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6: 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My name is Liam, and in this 7 o'clock hour, according to this mostly accurate weather report sponsored by Mostly Music, it is currently somewhere around 88 degrees. Misspoke there for a second. Feeling a little more like 83 with winds sitting just over 18 miles per hour. But what do I know? I'm just reading a piece of paper that says Mostly Accurate Weather Report, sponsored by Mostly Music. Let's get back to some music. I got Pat Green with Wave on Wave up next on 100.3 KOMX.

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My name is Liam, and I'm about to get out of here, but not before I have some music to play me out. I got good old-fashioned Little Big Town up next with the Boondocks to see me out. I will see y'all tomorrow.

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saw the old man's face. Front page obituary, he was a millionaire. 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

0: It's time to review the top three highlights of the day. I'm joined, as always, by my co-anchor, Snoop.
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1: Fox News, I'm CJ Papa. The race for Los Angeles mayor will be decided this fall. Incumbent Karen Bass.
2: Serving the city that I love, where I was born, and I'm going to continue to do that all the way to victory in November.
1: Republican and reality TV star Spencer Pratt.
3: I'm going to prove to everybody this is for real, and I'm ready to run the city.
1: Prater Democrat Councilwoman Nithya Robin will face Bass on Election Day. Republican Steve Hilton and Democrat Javier Becerra and leaders in the race for governor. If the results hold, they will clash in the general election. In the Middle East, Kuwait briefly shutting down the country's main airport.
4: Overnight, Iran attacked both Kuwait and Bahrain with drones and missiles. Several people were injured and significant damage was caused to Kuwait's international airport.
1: Fox's Trey Yinks in Tel Aviv. One person was killed. 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
6: Gray County Commissioners meeting Monday approved an agreement with the City of Pampa relative to abandoned and delinquent tax properties. Gray County Judge Chris Porter.
7: You know, that's a hot button topic and has been since I was a city commissioner. We've got a lot of dilapidated structures around the City of Pampa and the county. And an organization has put together a process to be able to kind of take the legwork out for the City of Pampa. We've been dealing with that group for a long time in McLean for the last couple of years. They understand the process and what we need. They have done a good job of getting delinquent tax properties off of the rolls in McLean. They have approached Pampa. The city commissioners approved contracting with this group. We are excited for the potential there to get those properties that are dilapidated, to get them cleaned up. I kind of find it funny sometimes about the complaints on Facebook. You guys should tear down all the dilapidated houses and do something nice with them. These are people's property, and we hold them to a standard. And if they don't meet that standard, then, of course, we go through the process of doing what we need to do to get those properties back on the tax roll. And this group is going to help us be able to do that. So the commissioners talked to Carrie Rushing and to Christy Johnson, Gray County Tax Assessor and Collector. And we agreed that this would be a good deal for the City of Pampa and for Gray County. If I remember right, Carrie said there were 250 structures that had not had taxes paid on them in the last 5 years. And those are the ones they're going to go after first. It's only fair if we're going to live in this city that we should pay our fair share. And obviously these people haven't been for whatever reason. I'm sure not being accusatory for them being bad actors. You could have deaths where there was no heirs. You could have people who moved away. Those are the situations that we're going to have to clean up. And I think that process is starting now, and I think it's a proactive process. And I agree with it wholeheartedly, and the commissioner's court does too.
6: That was Gray County Judge Chris Porter. Commissioners also Monday lifted the burn ban that had been in effect for Gray County. The summer one semester at Clarendon College will end on Thursday, July 2nd, with grades to be posted to transcripts by 2 that afternoon. Final exams will be given Tuesday, June 30th, and final grade rolls will be submitted by 2 p.m. Wednesday, July 1st. The Summer 2 2026 5 1/2 week session begins on Monday, July 6th, and the last day to register and or add or drop a course will be Tuesday, July 7th. Final exams are scheduled for August 11th. A new group of Texas game wardens and state park police have graduated and received their assignments. Included is one game warden who has been named to serve 2 Texas Panhandle counties. Of the 24 Texas game wardens, Daniel Walton has been designated to serve in Carson and Hutchinson counties. 4 state park police officers also took the oaths before receiving duty locations. The Texas State House Chamber was the last step in a long process for the 68th Cadet Class of Game Wardens and State Park Police. They are being deployed to 26 counties overall and 3 to state parks. Governor Greg Abbott was featured speaker during the graduation ceremony. He reminded the new game wardens and state police that they are first responders. He noted the July 4th floods, where game wardens are credited with saving several hundred lives, and they continue to play a critical role along the border as part of Operation Lone Star. Said the governor, "You are Texas all-weather, all-terrain, all-mission force to ensure we protect the state of Texas. You are now guardians of places that cannot speak for themselves." Coffee Memorial Blood Center continues to schedule blood drives in the area. The Pampa Community Blood Drive has been set for Tuesday, June the 23rd. It will be from noon to 7 p.m. in the Heritage Room of M.K. Brown Auditorium. And today, the Dalhart Community Blood Drive is from 2 to 6:30 this evening in the Emergency Response Center at 609 Liberal Street. All donors will receive T-shirts, theme park tickets, and other items. Then on Monday, June 15th, will be the Pampa Regional Medical Center Blood Drive, 10 a.m. to 3 p.m. Those planning to donate are asked to locate the blood mobile. Appointments may be made to donate blood online or by contacting Coffee Memorial Blood Center at 877-340-8777. All types of blood are needed to replenish inventories in area medical facilities. Donations may also be made at the Blood Center at 7500 Wallace Boulevard in Amarillo. Coffee Memorial Blood Center serves 31 counties in the Texas and Oklahoma panhandles, covering an area of 40,000 square miles. Entries continue to be taken for the Top Texas Kid Pony Show and Junior Rodeo to be held at the Top Texas B&G Electric Arena in Pampa on Saturday, June 27th. More information and entry forms may be obtained at 806-662-2873 on the Facebook page, the website at www.topotexrodeo.com, and emailing totrodeo@gmail.com. Entries are due by 5 p.m. Tuesday, June the 16th. A Texas company says treated oil field wastewater may be a solution to supplying data centers with the water they require to operate. Pampa Radio News correspondent Danny Moffitt has more.
8: After reaching a $43 million land deal for a new power plant that will support data center operations in an undisclosed location, the Texas Pacific Land Corporation say they're in talks to supply that project with treated oil field wastewater. Using that waste stream as a potential water source is a solution that will allow data center development to move forward more freely as water supplies dwindle. It's also solving a long-standing problem for the oil companies, what to do with all of that wastewater, which is referred to as produced water. I'm Danny Moffitt.
6: Carnival Corporation says a data breach has enabled hackers to access sensitive information, including dates of birth, passport identification, and driver's license numbers of customers. The cruise line says it is reaching out to customers affected by the breach and is providing them with credit monitoring services at no charge. Carnival advised its customers to remain vigilant against identity theft and fraud and to contact local police if they suspect they have been victimized. Carnival says it is reviewing its cybersecurity measures and is taking steps to further safeguard its systems. The cruise line did not say how many customers were impacted by the fraud scheme. The impacted data also includes names, addresses, email addresses, and telephone numbers. The Port of Galveston is one of the busiest cruise ports in the United States and is a major departure for multiple Carnival ship cruises year-round. On the Pampa Radio TxDOT Time Saver Travel Report, the right lane of State Loop 335, both directions, is closed today from Farm Road 2186 to Hillside, and the Plum Creek Bridge on State Highway 305 west of Higgins is closed in both directions for maintenance. And crews on the southbound Ranch Road 1061, Tascosa Road from Sauncey to Farm Road 2381, Bushland Road is closed also for ditch clearing. There are no lane closures, but motorists should be aware of crews in the area working. That work will be completed by this Friday. Now this.
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6: In the regional news roundup, Amarillo firefighters responded to a reported structure fire, that one in the 7600 block of Hermosa Drive, 238 Monday afternoon. Upon arrival, discovered a fence fire that had extended to two detached single-family residences. A second alarm was requested due to fire involvement in both structures, including extension into attic spaces. No civilian injuries were reported. However, one firefighter did sustain a minor burn injury following a ceiling collapse while advancing a hose line inside one of the structures. One resident sustained major fire damage and another nearby moderate damage due to fire extension. Seven occupants were displaced. Upon arrival, fire crews initiated an aggressive fire attack, established a water supply, completed a 360-degree size up, and conducted primary and secondary searches of both residences. Crews worked to contain the fire, prevent further extension, and complete overhaul to extinguish hidden fires. The fire was logged under control at 3:22 p.m. The Amarillo Fire Marshal is conducting an investigation into the cause of the fire, which at this time remains accidental and undetermined. WT students from the Paul and Virginia Engler College of Business recently visited the Benny Keith Distribution Center in Amarillo on their latest Buff Trek excursion. The trip was part of a continued effort to integrate academic learning with real-world industry experiences. It provided a comprehensive look into the logistical and corporate operations of one of the region's major employers. Students received a multidisciplinary overview of how a large-scale enterprise functions with rapid-fire sessions with department heads, an etiquette lunch, and tour of warehouse facilities. NASA's goal to set up a permanent base on the lunar surface is getting a boost from Central Texas. NASA's Jet Propulsion Laboratory has awarded Firefly Aerospace Incorporated in Cedar Park a $75 million subcontract to deliver four specialized drones directly to the lunar South Pole. The initiative is named the Moonfall Mission. It's part of the opening phase of NASA's Moon Base program that will put in place long-term infrastructure to enable a sustained human presence on the Moon and also expand scientific and commercial operations on the lunar surface. Program coordinators say the mission will involve the Firefly's U-Ultra spacecraft to carry out the trip from Earth to the Moon that will take 45 days. After entering the lunar orbit, the spacecraft will perform a braking maneuver to deploy the four drones 31 miles above the lunar surface. Scientists say that because the Moon lacks an atmosphere, standard rotor-based drones cannot fly. Instead, they will use rocket-powered propulsive hops to navigate hard-to-reach Moon craters. A South Texas-based energy company is back on track with that proposed multi-billion-dollar energy initiative. Here's more from Pampa Radio News correspondent Danny Moffitt.
8: Houston-based Coturas Energy is now underway with a $13 billion new LNG project. It's faced years of delays that began under the Biden administration and now after securing billions in investments. One of their plants in Louisiana produces roughly 11% of the LNG gas that was produced last year. This new plant that was expected to come online in 2030 after securing more than $9.5 billion from a group of investors from the Middle East. LNG production is expected to increase by as much as 60% in the next decade. There are at least six facilities under development or expansion along the Gulf Coast currently. For Pampa Radio News, I'm Danny Moffitt.
6: A man has been sentenced to serve 35 years in prison for a 2023 drug deal robbery that blew up into a fatal shooting. Prosecutors say that Ray Espinosa was sentenced in 227th District Judicial Court. He also received a 20-year sentence on three counts of aggravated robbery. The sentences will run concurrently. The charges grew out of a January 2023 incident in which prosecutors say Espinosa made plans to meet a group of individuals for a drug deal with the intention of robbing them. During the confrontation, a passenger in the vehicle attempted to defend himself, and Espinosa, who was age 17 at the time, fired his weapon, the bullet striking and killing another passenger. A structural engineering report revealing failure in the Hotel Beaumont's ballroom addition has resulted in the city of Beaumont red tagging the structure for demolition. Documents show the structure and its connection to the hotel have failed with wood trusses rotted and wall supports compromised. The ballroom addition is adjacent to and connected to the hotel and is located between it and a barbershop on Orleans Street. Hurricane season in the Atlantic officially began and will continue through the end of November, and NOAA says the anticipated El Niño weather pattern will tend to suppress hurricane formations this year. It says there is a 70% confidence level in its prediction and warns that most active strength this season will be from mid-August through late September. NOAA forecasts 8 to 14 named storms, with up to 3 potentially becoming Category 3 or higher. NOAA defines an average season as one with 14 named tropical storms and hurricanes, including 3 majors. The agency forecast also predicts the formation of storms. It does not forecast whether or not they will make landfall. El Niño is a naturally occurring climate pattern in the Pacific Ocean characterized by warm surface water near the equator. In the Atlantic, El Niño is expected to strengthen upper-level winds that can rip off the tops of developing tropical systems, thus blunting their intensification. The names of the season's hurricanes are Arthur, Bertha, Cristobal, Donnelly, Gonzalo, Hannah, Iaisus, Josephine, Renee, Sally, Teddy, and Vicky. A man in Killeen has been charged with murder in connection with a March shooting that left one man deceased. Killeen police say that 47-year-old Charlie Leon Walden was arrested on a warrant alleging murder. Walden fled but was subsequently taken into custody by the Pittsburgh County Sheriff's Office in Oklahoma. Deputies say he was arrested at the jail while he was trying to bail out his girlfriend. The case resulted from a March 12th shooting in the 1700 block of North Gray Street, where 37-year-old Christ Gillespie was discovered unconscious and pronounced deceased. The Department of Public Safety saying 31-year-old Aiden Covarrubias has been arrested and charged with felony possession of computer-generated child pornography. Investigators say the arrest was made possible through provisions in Senate Bill 20. A malfunction on the Iron Shark roller coaster on Pleasure Pier in Galveston last week is raising questions about how amusement park rides in the Lone Star State are inspected and whether the current system does enough to keep fun seekers safe. State law in Texas mandates that amusement park rides pass annual inspections before they are cleared to operate. However, in Texas, the inspections are not carried out by the state. They are dealt with by private inspectors who are usually employed by either the amusement parks or by the insurance companies that provide insurance coverage. But in Galveston, Pleasure Pier goes the extra mile. Officials say the park exceeds the state's minimum requirement and that Pleasure Pier conducts 2 private inspections annually, checked every 6 months. The park says its Iron Shark roller coaster ride was confirmed to be in compliance with state requirements at the time of the malfunction. The Iron Shark consists of 3 trains with a single car and riders arranged 4 across in 2 rows for 8 riders per train. The ride goes 52 miles per hour, is 100 feet tall, and performs a series of turns, loops, S-curves, vertical lifts, drops, and dive loops. The issue last week occurred when riders became stuck at the top of the ride and were rescued by Galveston firefighters.
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12: When the word rhino is used, politically minded people often think of politicians who are Republican in name only. They are politicians who sense a benefit in identifying as a Republican, but a closer examination of their character reveals they do not hold to the traditional values of the Republican Party. For years, a similar problem has existed in the realm of Christianity. Many people like to call themselves Christians because they sense a benefit in identifying as one, but a closer examination of their lives reveals they do not hold to the basic teachings of Scripture. They are a Christian in name only. While no one is perfect and while everyone fails in their Christian lives at times, it is important for us to consider this question. Does my life consistently reflect the teachings of Scripture? If so, keep up the good work. Our culture needs you. If not, ask the Lord to help you, because authentic Christianity is more needed now than ever before.
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14: 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My mobile number is very easy to remember, and you can text me. It's 806-595-1234. 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
15: The screw worm is close to Texas, but not as close as you may have heard. I'm Kerry Martin with Texas Ag News and Views on the Texas Farm Bureau Radio Network. A rumor regarding screw worms that circulated earlier this week was just that, a rumor. The rumor was that screw worms had been detected a mile away from the border, but that is not true. The closest confirmed case is in a goat 25 miles south of the Texas border. Texas State Veterinarian and Director of the Texas Animal Health Commission, Bud Dinges, says the TAHC and USDA are continuing to release sterile flies in South Texas counties.
16: As a precaution, USDA and TAHC staff are leveraging and expanding existing ground release sites for the distribution of sterile flies in South Texas near the Texas and Coahuila border. Science-based assessments to determine dispersal locations continue to be evaluated. The USDA continues to utilize aerial dispersal of sterile New World screwworm flies in South Texas counties. Aerial dispersal grids continue to shift to maximize the impact of sterile flies currently available to mitigate an incursion of wild New World screwworm flies into the United States.
15: Dinges says livestock and pet owners need to remain vigilant. He says the most important thing you can put on your animals right now is your eyes.
16: Monitor animals closely and often as possible for wounds and suspicious larvae. If you suspect your animal may be infested with New World screwworms, Notify the Texas Animal Health Commission or your local veterinary immediately. Quick notification leads to quick detection and quick response to stop this pest from spreading.
15: Having a close relationship with your veterinarian will be critical if screwworms enter Texas. Specialty crop growers can now apply for financial assistance under a $1.6 billion program called Assistance for Specialty Crop Farmers. It's part of the bridge payment program that was rolled out a few months ago for row crop producers. Under this specialty crop program, payments will range from $25 to $650 per acre across four different tiers. The maximum any farmer can receive is $250,000. For more information, just search USDA Assistance for Specialty Crop Farmers. Five Texans have been appointed to the Cattlemen's Beef Promotion and Research Board. Those newly appointed members include Hank McWhorter of Hereford, Jake Cowan of Benjamin, Kevin Busher of Winters, Marcia Shoemaker of Bellevue, and Chloe Wilson of Sabinal. The board consists of 42 members, most of those serving three-year terms. I'm Kerry Martin on the Texas Farm Bureau Radio Network.
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18: Good morning and welcome to Focus on Agriculture. I'm Marcus Berninger, Ocultry County Extension Agent. As we move deeper into June, insect pressures begin to change. Early season pests begin to fade, and a different set of concerns start to emerge. Today on Focus on Agriculture, we're talking about how insect pressures shift mid-season and what producers should be watching for that crops are developing beyond early growth stages. Insect management early in the season is often focused on stand protection. Pests that threaten emergence and early growth tend to get the most attention. But as crops grow, insect pressures shift and so should our expectations. By early June, crops are entering stages where leaf area and plant structure are expanding, and that opens the door to different types of insect activity. Instead of focusing on stand loss, the focus shifts towards leaf feeding, sap feeding, and stress-related interactions. In corn and sorghum, producers may begin to notice feeding on leaves that weren't present just a couple of weeks earlier in cotton. Insect pressure often begins to increase as the plant adds new growth. This is also the time when beneficial insect populations begin to build. Not every insect seen in the field is a problem. One of the biggest mistakes at this stage is reacting to the presence of insects without evaluating population levels or damage thresholds. Scouting becomes more important than ever, but it needs to be intentional scouting, not just casual observation. It's important to look at where insects are located in the plant, whether feeding is increasing or stabilizing, whether the plant growth is being affected. Another factor is crop condition. Healthy, actively growing crops can tolerate a surprising amount of insect feeding without measurable yield loss. Stress crops, however, are far more vulnerable. Drought, temperature swings, or poor root development can all amplify the impact of insect pressures. This is why insect management and crop health are closely tied together. Overuse of insecticides can reduce effectiveness over time, just like herbicides. Treatment should be justified, not automatic. The goal is not zero insects. The goal is protecting crop performance while maintaining balance in the field. This has been Focus on Agriculture. I'm Marcus Perninger, Ocultry County Extension Agent. Thanks for listening. As always, we can be reached at 806-435-4501.
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20: One Texas High Plains crop does seem to be doing well. I'm James Hunt with Around the Cap Rock on the Texas Farm Bureau Radio Network. As we heard agronomist Russell French explain yesterday, despite our recent rains, subsoil moisture in our region is so short right now, there's reason to be concerned that dry land production could be reduced this season. Hopefully, we'll get enough additional rain in the next couple of weeks or so to alleviate that concern. But in the meantime, French says there's an irrigated crop that has begun the season well.
21: People that are committed to growing corn, you know, they pre-watered, and we really had some good subsoil moisture on our irrigated circles from the prior season, and so it didn't take a lot of pre-water to get the profiles full on our corn ground this year. So I would say, you know, the irrigated corn is off to a good start right now, and these rains last week definitely helped that. And so growers right now are really in the weed control mode. A lot of post herbicide applications are going out and things like that, so we got excellent stands on our irrigated corn. So the bright spot is irrigated corn is off to a good start here in the Panhandle.
20: But along with the weed pressure he mentioned, French says there's another issue corn growers should be watchful for.
21: We're starting to see some spider mite activity moving out of irrigated weed into the edges of some of the corn. So over the next few weeks, corn growers will need to keep an eye out on spider mite development. And again, it's an insect that preventive action works better than trying to let them get out of hand and then trying to control them. There's miticides out there that work preventatively. So keep an eye out for that, because we could have a bad mite year. We may not. You know, we may get this El Nino going, and we may have a great summer.
20: Once again, that was Russell French, who owns French Agronomics in Amarillo. I'm James Hunt on the Texas Farm Bureau Radio Network.
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23: Good day to you, my Texas farming and ranching neighbor. Welcome to Walk in the Pens, a production of the Texas Farm Bureau Radio Network. I'm Larry Marble. Thanks so much for joining us. We are on the line with Bill Martin. Bill, how'd the sale go?
24: Sale was good, Larry. Kind of short today. Sales near 600 head. Not enough big groups, according to USDA, to establish a trend, but a lower undertone was noted on the big cattle. From Hereford, we had a load of mixed crossbred heifers come out of the feed yard, weighed 960, 288 and a quarter, 850 weights at $3. Amarillo, a nice load of black steers off of wheat, weighed 800 pounds at 351, 640 weight steers off of that group at 381. From Canyon, 570 weight red Angus steers at 414, 445 weight steers at 516, 580 weight heifers at 387, 490s at 4 1/4, and 450s at 450. From Canyon, 588 pound heifers at 383, 580 weight steers at 420, Amarillo, 580 pound bull calves at 402, 450 weight bull calves at 515, 550 weight heifers from Claude at $4, and 4 1/4 weight heifers at $4.85. From Hereford, 475 pound Coriani cross steers at $4.40, 405 weight crossbred steers at $4.75, 350 weights at $5.35, 360 weight heifers at $4.95, and 300 pound heifers at $5.
23: So it sounds like you had a good sale, even though the numbers were down a little bit.
24: Yes, sir.
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23: Bill, I appreciate it. Thank you very much.
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23: Bye-bye.
24: Bye.
23: Neighbor, thanks for joining me. I'm Larry Marble. This is the Texas Farm Bureau Radio Network. Walk in the pens. We'll see you tomorrow. Good day.
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0: Alternative therapies are routinely used in treating performance horses. Hello, everyone. I'm veterinarian Dr. Bob Judd with Texas Vet News on the Texas Farm Bureau Radio Network. Alternative therapies are commonly used in treating horses, including acupuncture, chiropractic, vibration plate therapy, pulsed electromagnetic field therapy, and others. Dr. Tracy Turner from Minnesota indicates in the horse publication that looking at the cost-benefit ratio is important to determine how much benefit will the horse get versus the cost. If you are trying to help the horse relax, these therapies may be helpful. But if you are trying to treat an injury, these therapies may be helpful but not curative. He goes on to say that a thorough physical exam by your veterinarian is critical to get a correct diagnosis and treat the correct problem. Many times, alternative therapies are used to treat a condition that was suspected by a non-veterinarian, and yet the issue treated was not even the correct issue. Lots of folks take courses or buy equipment to treat a condition of the horse that may not even be present. This costs the owner money that would be better spent on a veterinary exam. All of these alternative modalities should be recommended by your veterinarian and used under the direction of your veterinarian. It is best to find a veterinarian that uses these treatments, as the veterinarian knows the anatomy and physiology of the horse. It is potentially dangerous for non-veterinarians to perform chiropractic manipulations on your horse. Acupuncture is a useful treatment in some cases, as long as the diagnosis is determined by a veterinarian. A lot of barns have individuals come regularly to routinely treat normal horses with many of these alternative therapies, including PEMF and others, and there is no scientific evidence that normal horses benefit from these therapies. If you have any questions about today's program or any of our programs, contact me at texvet@txfb.org. I'm veterinarian Dr. Bob Judd. This is the Texas Farm Bureau Radio Network.
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3: I'm meteorologist Steve Hamilton with your Texas Farm and Ranch forecast on the Texas Farm Bureau Radio Network. Low pressure developing just off to our southwest, and that system should bring some decent rainfall to parts of Texas over the next day or two. Right now, it looks like the Panhandle and some of the western counties will benefit the most from the upcoming rainfall, but all areas will have at least a chance of thunderstorms and showers. No severe weather expected across Texas today, though. The low-pressure area will move into the South Plains by about midday. A frontal boundary over eastern New Mexico and moist air should move up the east side of that, with scattered showers and thunderstorms developing and increasing for the rest of today. Few scattered showers in the central counties. Meanwhile, in the eastern and Gulf Coast counties, a stationary front is set up there with a fairly good chance of precipitation as warm and humid air comes in off the Gulf. Looks like we'll have at least a chance of rain through Thursday and maybe Friday about statewide. For the Panhandle, showers and afternoon thunderstorms and low 80s today. Scattered showers on Thursday, mid-80s. In the western counties, some scattered showers and thunderstorms and mid-80s for today. A little bit better chance of rain on Thursday, mid-80s. In the northern counties, dry today, will stay sunny, high about 90. A few afternoon thunderstorms on Thursday with upper 80s. For the eastern counties, we'll have some clouds and just a slight chance of shower or thunderstorm, upper 80s. Mix of sun and clouds in the central counties, slight chance of a thunderstorm, upper 80s. Humid on Thursday will be in the mid-80s, scattered showers and thunderstorms. For the southern counties, we'll hit about 90 today, some showers and thunderstorms possible. About 90 again on Thursday with clouds and a slight chance of rain. And for the upper Gulf Coast, we have that stationary front there with a fairly good chance of showers and thunderstorms today, mid-80s. I'm meteorologist Steve Hamilton with your Texas Farm and Ranch forecast on the Texas Farm Bureau Radio Network.
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10: The Mandalorian and Grogu, a Star Wars story. Baby Yoda is back. After three seasons and stealing the show in Book of Boba Fett, The Mandalorian and Grogu are back, in theaters of all places, with their own movie. Join The Mandalorian as he spreads his wings and soars all throughout the Star Wars universe on a mission to take down and capture as many nasty characters as he can. Watch Grogu learn what it takes to be just like his daddy, and while making new friends and enemies as he goes. May the Force be with you.
29: Good shot, baby.
30: You're confident. You're strong. You're beautiful. You're the greatest of all time.
10: Michael Jackson is coming to Pampa in his new biopic. Jafar Jackson, nephew of the King of Pop, stars as Michael, bringing him life the way no one else in the world can. Experience his story from the Jackson 5 to the multi-platinum winning superstar. See what life for Michael was like on and off the stage. Heavy is the crown, they say, so stop by your Cinema 4 to learn just how heavy it was for Michael.
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5: 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My name's Aaron. Good morning. We got Zach Top coming up to start your 9 o'clock hour. That was Mike Earl in the news at 8. Thank you guys for hanging out, tuning in. We got some big stuff coming up. Pampa Fest 2026 is coming up. Who's going to be there this year? We got Stoney LaRue and Kevin Fowler headlining, and you don't want to miss it. You better want to be there. I want to be there. We're going to be there. We're going to be live on location. Streaming and talking to people and just going over everything out there. On top of that, we're going to be giving away passes. That's right. The summer giveaways is beginning very soon, and we're going to be giving away Pampa Fest passes for pretty much every week until it starts. So just be there, ready to go. Be ready to participate. 806-207-2997 is our text line. 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We want to make sure that it all works out for you. Anyway, Aaron, in the morning on KOMX. Up next, we got Zach Top. Thanks for hanging out on 100.3, your country station.

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1: 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We got Bailey Zimmerman coming up next. That's right, Bailey Zimmerman coming up next right here on your country station. Thanks for hanging out. I hope everybody's having a great day, or not really. The choice is yours. It's a beautiful day out there. We got a little bit of rain. Not very much, but very little. At least on the outskirts. I got rained on last night driving, so it happened. I just don't know where. I am not the official weatherman. But we do have a mostly accurate weather report brought to you by Mostly Music coming up right now. Looks like today's highs are going to be 79 degrees with a low of 66 degrees. It's going to be cloudy throughout the day for sure, pretty much all day. Looks like the winds are going to pick up pretty heavy around 5 o'clock. And then after that, it will kind of die down. We have an 80% chance of rain and a 70% chance of rain tomorrow of thunderstorms, and 35% chance of thunderstorms on Friday. And on top of that, it looks like we have 50% chance on Sunday. So we have a chance of rain every day this week. Are we going to get it? We don't know. Right here on KOMX 100.3, your mostly accurate weather report, brought to you by Mostly Music. Thanks for hanging out.

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KOMX 100.3. Good morning. My name was Aaron, and that was Mark Chestnut. Up next, we got Max McNown. I hope everybody's having a good day. Make sure to download the Pamp Radio app. We have the summer of giveaways about to start very soon. We got tickets to start giving away to Pampa Fest 2026. That is going to be headlining Stoney LaRue and Kevin Fowler. That's right. Stoney LaRue and Kevin Fowler will be here in August. For Pampa Fest downtown. If you don't know what Pampa Fest is, you better just get excited for it because it is time. It is every single year we have Pampa Fest, and it gets bigger and bigger every year. So we appreciate everybody that does tune in and come out to that. We're going to start giving away those passes very soon, so you got to be stay tuned in. 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I'm going to head out to the 11 o'clock hour. I'm going to be coming back in with some more information on all that. I hope everybody has a good day. Max McCown coming up next right here on KOMX 100.3.

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3: Hey there, y'all. I'm Dathan, and this is What's Cooking in Pampa.
4: That's good.
3: If you're ever driving on Highway 60, you might have spotted a statue of a smiling man made of tire rims holding a burger. That very happy man is the mascot for a little diner called Hamburger Station. Hamburger Station has been a staple of Pampa for generations of families, so you know their food must be good to still be around all these years later. Which is why today we are checking out their breakfast burritos, a simple dish of eggs, cheese, and your choice of breakfast meat. Me? I prefer the sausage. If you disagree, you're not wrong, but I am right. The beautiful thing about breakfast burritos is that in their simplicity comes so much nuance. How dry or wet are the eggs? How fresh is the cheese? How seasoned is the meat? These are the things that make or break a breakfast burrito. Hamburger Station eggs are scrambled and cooked just in time so they're still moist. Their sausage has just enough spice in order to appeal to everyone's sensibilities, and you can actually taste their cheese, a feat that should be standard in all restaurants, but isn't. So if you're feeling hungry this morning and want some pleasant company, consider a breakfast burrito at Hamburger Station. You'll be breaking your fast there tomorrow and tomorrow and tomorrow. That's all I've got to say. Tune in next week to hear what's cooking in Pampa. And may your cereal stay crunchy even in milk.
5: 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My name is Aaron, and that was Dathan talking about Hamburger Station. 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What do you like from Hamburger Station? 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I don't know. 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

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Good morning, John Michael Montgomery. Up next, we got Wyatt Flores right here on your country station. We have Pampa Fest 2026 coming up, and if you have not already looked it up or looked at tickets or gotten tickets, you should. We got some special promos going on, and if you buy a ticket now, you actually will get something later. Can't talk about it just yet. It's not confirmed, but it's going to happen more than likely. And if you buy the tickets early, you're going to get something. So make sure to buy those tickets early. 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I don't know. You tell me by texting in 806-207-2997. Do you want to know? Pampa Fest 2026, it is going to be a great time. So if you're just now tuning in, you don't know what Pampa Fest 2026 is, text in 806-207-2997. What is Pampa Fest? And we can show you. We can tell you. It is our hometown music festival here downtown Pampa every single August. We do a concert series. Essentially, we have multiple bands that come out and have a show. Everybody comes out and loves it. This year it is going to be Stoney LaRue and Kevin Fowler are the headliners. Adara K, Stealing Handshakes, Jackson Malone Band. We're gonna have Arian Keller, a local artist as well. So everybody, just come out, support, make sure. And if you have any questions, text 806-207-2997. We can direct the information in the right way to you. I can't talk this morning. It's been a long drive. I actually was in Tucson, Arizona. A friend of mine got married in a cave on Monday. So it was a very, very long, quick 14-hour drive and multiple time zone changes. So I don't even know what day it is right now. It's Wednesday. I know what day it is. Wyatt Flores coming up next right here on KOMX 100.3, your country station. Thanks for hanging out. Thanks for tuning in. And thanks for being a part of Pampa Radio. We'll be back.

man Wrigley lived in that white house down the street where I grew up. Mama used to send me over with things. We struck a friendship up. I spent a few long summers out on his old porch swing. He said he was in the war, went in the Navy, lost his wife and lost his baby. I broke down and asked him one time, I said, how you keep from going crazy? He said, I'll see my wife and son in just a little while.

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1: Fox News, I'm Therese Crowley. California counting may take a week, but Republican Steve Hilton in a primary horse race for governor with Democrat Javier Becerra and Republican Spencer Pratt nipping at the heels of L.A. Mayor Karen Bass for the runoff.
2: I'm going to prove to everybody this is for real and I'm ready to run the city.
1: President Trump's pick for Iowa Governor Randy Feenstra edged out in the GOP primary by Zach Lahn, who aligned with the MAHA movement. The president tells the New York Post he'd like to meet the new Ayatollah after the wounded, disfigured son of the dead Ayatollah joined peace talks. And Senator Ted Cruz in a hearing on the bill regulating how college sports are monetized.
3: We could lose dozens of historic football and basketball programs, not to mention tens of thousands of Olympic sports at colleges dependent on the revenue from football and basketball.
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5: Gray County Commissioners meeting Monday approved an agreement with the City of Pampa relative to abandoned and delinquent tax properties. Gray County Judge Chris Porter.
6: You know, that's a hot button topic and has been since I was a city commissioner. We've got a lot of dilapidated structures around the city of Pampa and the county, and an organization has put together a process to be able to kind of take the legwork out for the city of Pampa. We've been dealing with that group for a long time in McLean for the last couple of years. They understand the process and what we need. They have done a good job of getting delinquent tax properties off of the rolls in McLean. They have approached Pampa. City commissioners approved contracting with this group. We are excited for the potential there to get those properties that are dilapidated, to get them cleaned up. I kind of find it funny sometimes about the complaints on Facebook. You guys should tear down all the dilapidated houses and do something nice with them. These are people's property, and we hold them to a standard. And if they don't meet that standard, then, of course, we go through the process of doing what we need to do to get those properties back on the tax roll. And this group is going to help us be able to do that. So the commissioners talked to Kerry Rushing and to Christy Johnson, Gray County Tax Assessor and Collector. And we agreed that this would be a good deal for the city of Pampa and for Gray County. If I remember right, Kerry said there were 250 structures that have not had taxes paid on them in the last 5 years. And those are the ones they're going to go after first. It's only fair if we're going to live in this city that we should pay our fair share. And obviously, these people haven't been for whatever reason. I'm sure not being accusatory for them being bad actors. You could have deaths where there was no heirs. You could have people who moved away. Those are the situations that we're going to have to clean up. And I think that process is starting now. And I think it's a proactive process. And I agree with it wholeheartedly. And the commissioner's court does too.
5: That was Gray County Judge Chris Porter. Commissioners also Monday lifted the burn ban that had been in effect for Gray County. The summer one semester at Clarendon College will end on Thursday, July 2nd, with grades to be posted to transcripts by 2 that afternoon. Final exams will be given Tuesday, June 30th, and final grade rolls will be submitted by 2 p.m. Wednesday, July 1st. The Summer 2 2026 5 1/2 week session begins on Monday, July 6th, and the last day to register and or add or drop a course will be Tuesday, July 7th. Final exams are scheduled for August 11th. A new group of Texas game wardens and state park police have graduated and received their assignments. Included is one game warden who has been named to serve 2 Texas panhandle counties. Of the 24 Texas game wardens, Daniel Walton has been designated to serve in Carson and Hutchinson counties. 4 state park police officers also took the oaths before receiving duty locations. The Texas State House Chamber was the last step in a long process for the 68th Cadet Class of Game Wardens and State Park Police. They are being deployed to 26 counties overall and 3 to state parks. Governor Greg Abbott was featured speaker during the graduation ceremony. He reminded the new game wardens and state police that they are first responders. He noted the July 4th floods, where game wardens are credited with saving several hundred lives, and they continue to play a critical role along the border as part of Operation Lone Star. Said the governor, "You are Texas' all-weather, all-terrain, all-mission force to ensure we protect the state of Texas. You are now guardians of places that cannot speak for themselves." Coffey Memorial Blood Center continues to schedule blood drives in the area. The Pampa Community Blood Drive has been set for Tuesday, June the 23rd. It will be from noon to 7 p.m. in the Heritage Room of M.K. Brown Auditorium. And today, the Dalhart Community Blood Drive is from 2 to 6:30 this evening in the Emergency Response Center at 609 Liberal Street. All donors will receive T-shirts, theme park tickets, and other items. Then on Monday, June 15th, will be the Pampa Regional Medical Center Blood Drive, 10 a.m. to 3 p.m. Those planning to donate are asked to locate the blood mobile. Appointments may be made to donate blood online or by contacting Coffey Memorial Blood Center at 877-340-8777. All types of blood are needed to replenish inventories in area medical facilities. Donations may also be made at the Blood Center at 7500 Wallace Boulevard in Amarillo. Coffey Memorial Blood Center serves 31 counties in the Texas and Oklahoma panhandles, covering an area of 40,000 square miles. Entries continue to be taken for the Top Texas Kid Pony Show and Junior Rodeo to be held at the Top Texas B&G Electric Arena in Pampa on Saturday, June 27th. More information and entry forms may be obtained at 806-662-2873 on the Facebook page, the website at www.topotexrodeo.com, and emailing totrodeo@gmail.com. Entries are due by 5 p.m. Tuesday, June the 16th. A Texas company says treated oil field wastewater may be a solution to supplying data centers with the water they require to operate. Pampa Radio News correspondent Danny Moffitt has more.
0: After reaching a $43 million land deal for a new power plant that will support data center operations in an undisclosed location, the Texas Pacific Land Corporation say they're in talks to supply that project with treated oil field wastewater. Using that waste stream as a potential water source is a solution that will allow data center development to move forward more freely as water supplies dwindle. It's also solving a long-standing problem for the oil companies, what to do with all of that wastewater, which is referred to as produced water. I'm Danny Moffitt.
5: Carnival Corporation says a data breach has enabled hackers to access sensitive information, including dates of birth, passport identification, and driver's license numbers of customers. The cruise line says it is reaching out to customers affected by the breach and is providing them with credit monitoring services at no charge. Carnival advised its customers to remain vigilant against identity theft and fraud and contact local police if they suspect they have been victimized. Carnival says it is reviewing its cybersecurity measures and is taking steps to further safeguard its systems. The cruise line did not say how many customers were impacted by the fraud scheme. The impacted data also includes names, addresses, email addresses, and telephone numbers. The Port of Galveston is one of the busiest cruise ports in the United States and is a major departure for multiple Carnival ship cruises year-round. On the Pampa Radio TxDOT Time Saver Travel Report, the right lane of State Loop 335, both directions, is closed today from Farm Road 2186 to Hillside, and the Plum Creek Bridge on State Highway 305 west of Higgins is closed in both directions for maintenance. And crews on the southbound Ranch Road 1061, Tascosa Road from Sonsi to Farm Road 2381, Bushland Road, is closed also for ditch clearing. There are no lane closures, but motorists should be aware of crews in the area working. That work will be completed by this Friday. Now this.
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5: In the regional news roundup, Amarillo firefighters responded to a reported structure fire, that one in the 7600 block of Hermosa Drive, 238 Monday afternoon. Upon arrival, discovered a fence fire that had extended to two detached single-family residences. A second alarm was requested due to fire involvement in both structures, including extension into attic spaces. No civilian injuries were reported. However, one firefighter did sustain a minor burn injury following a ceiling collapse while advancing a hose line inside one of the structures. One resident sustained major fire damage and another nearby moderate damage due to fire extension. Seven occupants were displaced. Upon arrival, fire crews initiated an aggressive fire attack, established a water supply, completed a 360-degree size-up, and conducted primary and secondary searches of both residences. Crews worked to contain the fire, prevent further extension, and complete overhaul to extinguish hidden fires. The fire was logged under control at 3:22 p.m. The Amarillo Fire Marshal is conducting an investigation into the cause of the fire, which at this time remains accidental and undetermined. WT students from the Paul and Virginia Engler College of Business recently visited the Benny Keith Distribution Center in Amarillo on their latest Buff Trek excursion. The trip was part of a continued effort to integrate academic learning with real-world industry experiences. It provided a comprehensive look into the logistical and corporate operations of one of the region's major employers. Students received a multidisciplinary overview of how a large-scale enterprise functions with rapid-fire sessions with department heads, an etiquette lunch, and tour of warehouse facilities. NASA's goal to set up a permanent base on the lunar surface is getting a boost from Central Texas. NASA's Jet Propulsion Laboratory has awarded Firefly Aerospace Incorporated in Cedar Park a $75 million subcontract to deliver four specialized drones directly to the lunar South Pole. The initiative is named the Moonfall Mission. It's part of the opening phase of NASA's Moon Base program that will put in place long-term infrastructure to enable a sustained human presence on the Moon and also expand scientific and commercial operations on the lunar surface. Program coordinators say the mission will involve the Firefly's U-Ultra spacecraft to carry out the trip from Earth to the Moon that will take 45 days. After entering the lunar orbit, the spacecraft will perform a braking maneuver to deploy the four drones 31 miles above the lunar surface. Scientists say that because the Moon lacks an atmosphere, standard rotor-based drones cannot fly. Instead, they will use rocket-powered propulsive hops to navigate hard-to-reach Moon craters. A South Texas-based energy company is back on track with that proposed multi-billion-dollar energy initiative. Here's more from Pampa Radio News correspondent Danny Moffitt.
0: Houston-based Coturas Energy is now underway with a $13 billion new LNG project. It's faced years of delays that began under the Biden administration and now after securing billions in investments. One of their plants in Louisiana produces roughly 11% of the LNG gas that was produced last year. This new plant that was expected to come online in 2030 after securing more than $9.5 billion from a group of investors from the Middle East. LNG production is expected to increase by as much as 60% in the next decade. There are at least six facilities under development or expansion along the Gulf Coast currently. For Pampa Radio News, I'm Danny Moffitt.
5: A man has been sentenced to serve 35 years in prison for a 2023 drug deal robbery that blew up into a fatal shooting. Prosecutors say that Ray Espinoza was sentenced in 227th District Judicial Court. He also received a 20-year sentence on three counts of aggravated robbery. The sentences will run concurrently. The charges grew out of a January 2023 incident in which prosecutors say Espinoza made plans to meet a group of individuals for a drug deal with the intention of robbing them. During the confrontation, a passenger in the vehicle attempted to defend himself, and Espinoza, who was age 17 at the time, fired his weapon, the bullet striking and killing another passenger. A structural engineering report revealing failure in the Hotel Beaumont's ballroom addition has resulted in the city of Beaumont red-tagging the structure for demolition. Documents show the structure and its connection to the hotel have failed with wood trusses rotted and wall supports compromised. The ballroom addition is adjacent to and connected to the hotel and is located between it and a barbershop on Orleans Street. Hurricane season in the Atlantic officially began and will continue through the end of November, and NOAA says the anticipated El Niño weather pattern will tend to suppress hurricane formations this year. It says there is a 70% confidence level in its prediction and warns that most active strength this season will be from mid-August through late September. NOAA forecasts 8 to 14 named storms, with up to 3 potentially becoming Category 3 or higher. NOAA defines an average season as one with 14 named tropical storms and hurricanes, including 3 majors. The agency forecast also predicts the formation of storms. It does not forecast whether or not they will make landfall. El Niño is a naturally occurring climate pattern in the Pacific Ocean characterized by warm surface water near the equator. In the Atlantic, El Niño is expected to strengthen upper-level winds that can rip off the tops of developing tropical systems, thus blunting their intensification. The names of the season's hurricanes are Arthur, Bertha, Cristobal, Donley, Gonzalo, Hannah, Iaisus, Josephine, Renee, Sally, Teddy, and Vicky. A man in Killeen has been charged with murder in connection with a March shooting that left one man deceased. Killeen police say that 47-year-old Charlie Leon Walden was arrested on a warrant alleging murder. Walden fled but was subsequently taken into custody by the Pittsburgh County Sheriff's Office in Oklahoma. Deputies say he was arrested at the jail while he was trying to bail out his girlfriend. The case resulted from a March 12th shooting in the 1700 block of North Gray Street, where 37-year-old Chris Gillespie was discovered unconscious and pronounced deceased. The Department of Public Safety saying 31-year-old Aiden Covarrubias has been arrested and charged with felony possession of computer-generated child pornography. Investigators say the arrest was made possible through provisions in Senate Bill 20. A malfunction on the Iron Shark roller coaster on Pleasure Pier in Galveston last week is raising questions about how amusement park rides in the Lone Star State are inspected and whether the current system does enough to keep fun seekers safe. State law in Texas mandates that amusement park rides pass annual inspections before they are cleared to operate. However, in Texas, the inspections are not carried out by the state. They are dealt with by private inspectors who are usually employed by either the amusement parks or by the insurance companies that provide insurance coverage. But in Galveston, Pleasure Pier goes the extra mile. Officials say the park exceeds the state's minimum requirement and that Pleasure Pier conducts 2 private inspections annually, checked every 6 months. The park says its Iron Shark roller coaster ride was confirmed to be in compliance with state requirements at the time of the malfunction. The Iron Shark consists of 3 trains with a single car and riders arranged 4 across in 2 rows for 8 riders per train. The ride goes 52 miles per hour, is 100 feet tall, and performs a series of turns, loops, S-curves, vertical lifts, drops, and dive loops. The issue last week occurred when riders became stuck at the top of the ride and were rescued by Galveston firefighters.
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10: For the child of God, current events remind us that our world is involved in a spiritual battle that is greater than anything our generation has seen before. While this truth can stir up fear or anxiety, we can be encouraged when we remind ourselves that God is in control and nothing is happening without His permission. My name is Kyle Osfeldt, and as the pastor of Grace Baptist Church in Pampa, Texas, I would like to encourage every believer to look to God for the strength and encouragement that only He can give. I would also encourage you to exercise a level of boldness for the cause of Christ like you've never exercised before. I am convinced that if God's people will stand for the truths of God's Word, we can have a greater impact on this culture than we ever thought possible. As has been said before, the only thing necessary for the triumph of evil is for good men to do nothing. Therefore, be strong and of good courage. Be not afraid, neither be thou dismayed, for the Lord thy God is with thee.
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12: 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It's 806-595-1234. 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
13: The screw worm is close to Texas, but not as close as you may have heard. I'm Terry Martin with Texas Ag News and Views on the Texas Farm Bureau Radio Network. A rumor regarding screw worms that circulated earlier this week was just that, a rumor. The rumor was that screw worms had been detected a mile away from the border, but that is not true. The closest confirmed case is in a goat 25 miles south of the Texas border. Texas State Veterinarian and Director of the Texas Animal Health Commission, Bud Dinges, says the TAHC and USDA are continuing to release sterile flies in South Texas counties.
14: As a precaution, USDA and TAHC staff are leveraging and expanding existing ground release sites for the distribution of sterile flies in South Texas near the Texas and Coahuila border. Science-based assessments to determine dispersal locations continue to be evaluated. The USDA continues to utilize aerial dispersal of sterile New World screwworm flies in South Texas counties. Aerial dispersal grids continue to shift to maximize the impact of sterile flies currently available to mitigate an incursion of wild New World screwworm flies into the United States.
13: Dinges says livestock and pet owners need to remain vigilant. He says the most important thing you can put on your animals right now is your eyes.
14: Monitor animals closely and often as possible for wounds and suspicious larvae. If you suspect your animal may be infested with New World screwworms, notify Texas Animal Health Commission or your local veterinary immediately. Quick notification leads to quick detection and quick response to stop this pest from spreading.
13: Having a close relationship with your veterinarian will be critical if screwworms enter Texas. Specialty crop growers can now apply for financial assistance under a $1.6 billion program called Assistance for Specialty Crop Farmers. It's part of the bridge payment program that was rolled out a few months ago for row crop producers. Under this specialty crop program, payments will range from $25 to $650 per acre across four different tiers. The maximum any farmer can receive is $250,000. For more information, just search USDA Assistance for Specialty Crop Farmers. Five Texans have been appointed to the Cattlemen's Beef Promotion and Research Board. Those newly appointed members include Hank McWhorter of Hereford, Jake Cowan of Benjamin, Kevin Busher of Winters, Marcia Shoemaker of Bellevue, and Chloe Wilson of Sabinal. The board consists of 42 members, most of those serving three-year terms. I'm Kerry Martin on the Texas Farm Bureau Radio Network.
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16: Good morning and welcome to Focus on Agriculture. I'm Marcus Perninger, Ocultry County Extension Agent. As we move deeper into June, insect pressures begin to change. Early season pests begin to fade, and a different set of concerns start to emerge. Today on Focus on Agriculture, we're talking about how insect pressure shift mid-season and what producers should be watching for that crops are developing beyond early growth stages. Insect management early in the season is often focused on stand protection. Pests that threaten emergence and early growth tend to get the most attention. But as crops grow, insect pressure shift, and so should our expectations. By early June, crops are entering stages where leaf area and plant structure are expanding, and that opens the door to different types of insect activity. Instead of focusing on stand loss, the focus shifts towards leaf feeding, sap feeding, and stress-related interactions. In corn and sorghum, producers may begin to notice feeding on leaves that weren't present just a couple of weeks earlier in cotton. Insect pressure often begins to increase as the plant adds new growth. This is also the time when beneficial insect populations begin to build. Not every insect seen in the field is a problem. One of the biggest mistakes at this stage is reacting to the presence of insects without evaluating population levels or damage thresholds. Scouting becomes more important than ever, but it needs to be intentional scouting, not just casual observation. It's important to look at where insects are located in the plant, whether feeding is increasing or stabilizing, whether the plant growth is being affected. Another factor is crop condition. Healthy, actively growing crops can tolerate a surprising amount of insect feeding without measurable yield loss. Stress crops, however, are far more vulnerable. Drought, temperature swings, or poor root development can all amplify the impact of insect pressures. This is why insect management and crop health are closely tied together. Overuse of insecticides can reduce effectiveness over time, just like herbicides. Treatment should be justified, not automatic. The goal is not zero insects. The goal is protecting crop performance while maintaining balance in the field. This has been Focus on Agriculture. I'm Marcus Perninger, Ocultry County Extension Agent. Thanks for listening. As always, we can be reached at 806-435-4501.
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13: Cattle, cotton, and grains all trading lower. I'm Kerry Martin with a market update on the Texas Farm Bureau Radio Network. Cattle futures trading lower with June live cattle down 17 cents, 247.50. The August down 27, 239.37. Feeder cattle lower, August down $1.12, 347.30. September feeders down $1.77, trading at 343.35. Corn is lower with July down 5¾, 434¾. September corn down 5½, 442½. July Kansas City wheat down 12½, trading at 622¼. Cotton is lower with July down 63 points, 76.41. December cotton down 40 at 80.14. July West Texas crude up 228, 96.04 a barrel. I'm Kerry Martin on the Texas Farm Bureau Radio Network.
19: One Texas High Plains crop does seem to be doing well. I'm James Hunt with Around the Cap Rock on the Texas Farm Bureau Radio Network. As we heard agronomist Russell French explain yesterday, despite our recent rains, subsoil moisture in our region is so short right now, there's reason to be concerned that dry land production could be reduced this season. Hopefully, we'll get enough additional rain in the next couple of weeks or so to alleviate that concern. But in the meantime, French says there's an irrigated crop that has begun the season well.
20: People that are committed to growing corn, you know, they pre-watered, and we really had some good subsoil moisture on our irrigated circles from the prior season, and so it didn't take a lot of pre-water to get the profiles full on our corn ground this year. So I would say, you know, the irrigated corn is off to a good start right now, and these rains last week definitely helped that. And so growers right now are really in the weed control mode. A lot of post herbicide applications are going out and things like that. So we got excellent stands on our irrigated corn. So the bright spot is irrigated corn is off to a good start here in the Panhandle.
19: But along with the weed pressure he mentioned, French says there's another issue corn growers should be watchful for.
20: We're starting to see some spider mite activity moving out of irrigated weed into the edges of some of the corn. So over the next few weeks, corn growers will need to keep an eye out on spider mite development. And again, it's an insect that preventive action works better than trying to let them get out of hand and then trying to control them. There's miticides out there that work preventatively. So keep an eye out for that, because we could have a bad mite year. We may not. You know, we may get this El Nino going, and we may have a great summer.
19: Once again, that was Russell French, who owns French Agronomics in Amarillo. I'm James Hunt on the Texas Farm Bureau Radio Network.
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22: Good day to you, my Texas farming and ranching neighbor. Welcome to Walk in the Pens, a production of the Texas Farm Bureau Radio Network. I'm Larry Marble. Thanks so much for joining us. We are on the line with Bill Martin. Bill, how'd the sale go?
23: Sale was good, Larry. Kind of short today. Sales near 600 head. Not enough big groups, according to USDA, to establish a trend, but a lower undertone was noted on the big cattle. From Hereford, we had a load of mixed crossbred heifers come out of the feed yard, weighed 960, 288 and a quarter, 850 weights at $3. Amarillo, a nice load of black steers off of wheat, weighed 800 pounds at 351, 640 weight steers off of that group at 381. From Canyon, 570 weight red Angus steers at 414, 445 weight steers at 516, 580 weight heifers at 387, 490s at 4¼, and 450s at 450. From Canyon, 588 pound heifers at 383, 580 weight steers at 420, Amarillo, 580 pound bull calves at 402, 450 weight bull calves at 515, 550 weight heifers from Claude at $4 and 4 1/4 weight heifers at $4.85. From Hereford, 475 pound Corrini cross steers at $4.40, 405 weight crossbred steers at $4.75, 350 weights at $5.35, 360 weight heifers at $4.95, and 300 pound heifers at $5.
22: So it sounds like you had a good sale, even though the numbers were down a little bit.
23: Yes, sir.
22: Tell everybody how to get a hold of you for a great sale this next week.
23: Yeah, we've already got about 250 head of calves off of one ranch that'll be weighing 4 to 5, and several more consignments coming. For more info, please call us at 806-677-0777.
22: Bill, I appreciate it. Thank you very much.
23: Thank you, Larry.
22: Bye-bye.
23: Bye.
22: Neighbor, thanks for joining me. I'm Larry Marble. This is the Texas Farm Bureau Radio Network. Walk in the pens. We'll see you tomorrow. Good day.
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2: Alternative therapies are routinely used in treating performance horses. Hello, everyone. I'm veterinarian Dr. Bob Judd with Texas Vet News on the Texas Farm Bureau Radio Network. Alternative therapies are commonly used in treating horses, including acupuncture, chiropractic, vibration plate therapy, pulsed electromagnetic field therapy, and others. Dr. Tracy Turner from Minnesota indicates in the Horse publication that looking at the cost-benefit ratio is important to determine how much benefit will the horse get versus the cost. If you are trying to help the horse relax, these therapies may be helpful. But if you are trying to treat an injury, these therapies may be helpful but not curative. He goes on to say that a thorough physical exam by your veterinarian is critical to get a correct diagnosis and treat the correct problem. Many times, alternative therapies are used to treat a condition that was suspected by a non-veterinarian, and yet the issue treated was not even the correct issue. Lots of folks take courses or buy equipment to treat a condition of the horse that may not even be present. This costs the owner money that would be better spent on a veterinary exam. All of these alternative modalities should be recommended by your veterinarian and used under the direction of your veterinarian. It is best to find a veterinarian that uses these treatments, as the veterinarian knows the anatomy and physiology of the horse. It is potentially dangerous for non-veterinarians to perform chiropractic manipulations on your horse. Acupuncture is a useful treatment in some cases, as long as the diagnosis is determined by a veterinarian. A lot of barns have individuals come regularly to routinely treat normal horses with many of these alternative therapies, including PEMF and others, and there is no scientific evidence that normal horses benefit from these therapies. If you have any questions about today's program or any of our programs, contact me at texvet@txfb.org. I'm veterinarian Dr. Bob Judd. This is the Texas Farm Bureau Radio Network.
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24: I'm meteorologist Sally Russell with your Texas Farmer Branch forecast on the Texas Farm Bureau Radio Network. Kind of stuck in a wet pattern for this week. Here's the chance of seeing a little bit too much rain across portions of the Panhandle Plains and West Texas, especially through the early part of the afternoon. Expecting to see an inch or two of rainfall. This is all due to a couple of upper-level disturbances that will continue to move through, and that's going to draw in tons of moisture. So as we head over the next couple of days, we are watching the shower and thunderstorm chances move from the Panhandle Plains of West Texas into central and southern Texas, and eventually moving off into East Texas by the end of the week. Across the Texas Panhandle today, we are looking at a chance of showers and scattered thunderstorms are high today into the lower 80s. Tonight, we'll see a decent chance of showers and storms, an overnight low in the upper 50s, and we're left with widely scattered showers and thunderstorms Thursday, a high near 85. West Texas. Widespread showers and thunderstorms for today. Some with heavy rain, a high right around the mid-80s. 50-50 chance of showers and storms early tonight, mid-60s. And another round of showers and scattered storms Thursday with a high near 85. North Texas, plenty of sunshine. A few isolated showers and storms today, a high right around 90. Later tonight, partly cloudy, overnight lows in the low 70s. And then we should see sunshine with a chance of isolated showers and storms Thursday, a high into the upper 80s. East Texas will see some scattered showers, a few rumbles of thunder today, a high into the upper 80s. Tonight, a chance of scattered showers early, overnight lows right around 70, and then a chance of scattered showers and thunderstorms Thursday with a high right around 85. Central Texas, sunshine with a slight chance of a shower or storm, upper 80s today, slim chance of an evening shower or storm tonight near 70, and isolated showers and storms returning Thursday afternoon. South Texas will see a decent chance of showers and storms with a high near 90 today, 50-50 chance tonight, low 70s, and another chance of showers and storms near 90 on Thursday. And the upper Gulf Coast will see a chance of showers, a few scattered thunderstorms mid-80s today, chance of scattered showers and storms low 70s tonight, and widespread showers and storms Thursday. I'm meteorologist Sally Russell with your Texas Farm Bureau forecast on the Texas Farm Bureau Radio Network.
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9: Nate? The Breadwinner, starring Nate Bargatze. After his wife ends up landing a deal on Shark Tank, Nate Wilcox has become a stay-at-home dad. 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
9: The Mandalorian and Grogu, a Star Wars story. Baby Yoda is back. After three seasons and stealing the show in Book of Boba Fett, The Mandalorian and Grogu are back, in theaters of all places, with their own movie. Join the Mandalorian as he spreads his wings and soars all throughout the Star Wars universe on a mission to take down and capture as many nasty characters as he can. Watch Grogu learn what it takes to be just like his daddy, and while making new friends and enemies as he goes. May the Force be with you.
29: Good shot, baby.
30: You're confident. You're strong. You're beautiful. You're the greatest of all time.
9: Michael Jackson is coming to Pampa in his new biopic. Jafar Jackson, nephew of the King of Pop, stars as Michael, bringing him life the way no one else in the world can.
11: Experience his story from the Jackson 5 to the multi-platinum winning superstar. 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Heavy is the crown, they say, so stop by your 7-4 to learn just how heavy it was for Michael.
4: Let's go to the
11: 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Y'all have a good week, and I'll see y'all at the movies.
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5: 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My name is Liam, and in this 2 o'clock hour, according to the mostly accurate weather report sponsored by Mostly Music, we have weather somewhere around 79, feeling like 83, with winds sitting just under 13 miles per hour. It is just under a coin toss on whether or not it will rain for the hour. But we shall see, because you know what they say, 5 minutes, weather, Texas, wait. Something like that. I can't remember it. Anyway, more importantly, let's get back to some music. I got Randy Rogers Band with Kiss Me in the Dark up next on a 100.3 KOMX.

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My name is Liam, and I'm just going to say Pampa Radio app wherever you get your apps to make it a lot faster. I got a very poignant song up next. That's the word of the day, poignant. Look it up. I can't remember the definition. I Sure Can't Smell the Rain from Black Hawk up next on a 100.3 KOMX.

Tennessee. I guess that's where I got my need for speed. 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
4: 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My name is Liam, and as according to this mostly accurate weather report, you can't hear it, I'm waving a paper, it says that, it is currently somewhere around 78 with a real feel of 80 and wind just under 13 miles per hour. Yet another coin toss on whether or not it will rain, but we shall see, because that is a mostly accurate weather report sponsored by Mostly Music right here in Pampa, Texas, 112 East Francis. Check them out. They got just about everything, almost. But that's enough of that. Let's get back to some music. I got Corey Kent with Wild as Her up next on 100.3 KOMX.

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3: 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My name is Liam, and I got some somewhat accurate weather, I guess. I'm still trying to find more creative ways to say it. Anyway, it is currently somewhere around 77 degrees, feeling more like 72. It's either raining or it's not, but one thing is for sure, we got winds somewhere around 14 miles per hour, and what's even more surer is the fact that that is possible to change because, again, that is a mostly accurate weather report sponsored by Mostly Music, 112 East Francis. Let's get back to music. 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
1: Fox News, I'm John Saucier. The United States and Iran are launching new strikes, even as President Trump claims negotiations between the two are ongoing. Speaking during a hearing before the House Foreign Relations Committee, Secretary of State Marco Rubio blames Hezbollah for this ongoing fighting.
2: We are hopeful that we can create a paradigm in which Lebanon's government and Israel can work together to disarm Hezbollah and allow the people of Lebanon to reclaim its country. But it's complex.
1: California Republican gubernatorial candidate Steve Hilton advancing past the primary, expected to go up against Democratic candidate Javier Becerra in November. Hilton telling a news conference he came out on top despite spending far less than other candidates did.
3: It's an indication that when I'm elected governor, we are going to be frugal and careful with public money so we can cut the bloat in our government and reduce everybody's taxes.
1: America is listening to Fox News.
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3: Cattle, cotton, and grains all close lower. I'm Kerry Martin with Closing Markets on the Texas Farm Bureau Radio Network. Cattle futures headed south as New World screwworm concerns continue to give the market jitters. June live cattle dropped $1.05 to close at $246.62. The August down $1.80, $237.85. Feeder cattle getting hit hard with August dropping $5.80, $342.62. September feeders down $5.80, closing at $339.32. Cash fed cattle market still mostly quiet. We did sell some Texas cattle earlier in the week at $255. That's $2 lower, but that was very light numbers, not enough to really establish a market. We've seen a few sales in the north at $405 dressed. No live sales reported in the north so far, but bids of $256 have been passed. Boxed beef prices mixed. Choice up $1.94, $3.96.01. Select down 39 cents, $3.84.42. Corn closed lower for the fourth consecutive session. July corn down 9, closing at 431.5. September corn down 7.75, 440.25. Wheat continues the downward trend, closing lower for the 10th straight trading session. July Kansas City wheat down 10.75, 6.24 a bushel. July Chicago wheat down 15.75, 5.87 1/4. And the cotton market closed lower with nearby July cotton down 31 points, 76.73. New crop December cotton down 3 at 80.51 cents. In the energy markets, July natural gas up 6 at 3.23. July West Texas crude up 2.39, 96.15 a barrel. I'm Kerry Martin on the Texas Farm Bureau Radio Network.
1: 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Stocks in risk-off mode. U.S. equity markets were lower on Wednesday after a nine-day winning streak for the S&P 500. The S&P fell about 0.7%. The technology-heavy NASDAQ fell about 0.9%. And the Dow Jones was down about 1.2%. This comes as oil prices move higher and the U.S. bond yields climbed as well, dampening market sentiment. From a sector leadership perspective, energy and consumer staples led the gains while the technology and financial sectors lagged. U.S. small cap stocks also underperformed on Wednesday as uncertainty around U.S.-Iran negotiations and elevated oil prices likely weighed on the outlook for smaller companies. Overall, after a nice rally in the U.S. and global equities, Edward Jones would expect some periods of volatility as investors digest recent gains. However, keep in mind that historically, the period after U.S. midterm elections tends to be favorable for equity investors. Inflation remains uncomfortably elevated in first quarter. In last week's first quarter GDP data, inflation saw a notable move higher. The personal spending deflator, the Fed's preferred measure of inflation, spiked to 3.5% over the first quarter as a whole. Worse, monthly data showed that this jumped even further in April to 3.8%, and we expect another nudge higher in May. Some of this is an oil story as gas prices push inflation higher. However, excluding energy prices, inflation was running at 3.3% in April, well above the Fed's target for 2%. Scratching further beneath the surface, core goods prices are running unusually hot at 2.8%, while core services inflation remains elevated at 3.5%. These data put the Fed in a tough spot, and it is interesting to see markets continue to price a hike within the next year. even as risk around oil prices seemingly ease. Edward Jones thinks the bar for raising rates remains high, and they don't expect tighter policy unless there are signs of a further pickup in a price growth, particularly on the core side. Instead, Edward Jones expects the central bank to stay on hold absent any growth scare. Bottom line, in Edward Jones' view, while bond yields have fallen from their highs, further material progress will likely be challenging in an environment of elevated inflation and solid growth. Employment data takes center stage. Labor market data will be in focus for investors this week, beginning with Tuesday's JOLTS job openings released for April. Job openings rose to 7.6 million, the highest level since May of 2024, and signaling steady demand for labor in Edward Jones' view. The ADP private employment report for May also pointed to steady gains, with 122,000 jobs added versus forecasts for 120,000. The main event will be Friday's non-farm payrolls and unemployment rate data for May. Economists expect the recent trend of steady job growth and limited layoffs to have persisted, with non-farm payrolls projected to rise by 100,000 and the unemployment rate holding at 4.3%. So far in 2026, job growth has stabilized, with payrolls averaging monthly gains of 76,000, an improvement from roughly 10,000 per month in 2025. Signs of firing also remain limited. The unemployment rate has held steady at 4.3% for two consecutive months and has been below the 5% since 2021. Other measures of layoffs are similarly contained, with initial jobless claims averaging 211,000 this year versus a 30-year average above 300,000. Edward Jones continues to view 2026 as a year of modest non-farm payroll growth, likely in the 50,000 to 100,000 range per month, alongside restrained layoffs keeping the unemployment rate relatively stable. The key takeaway in Edward Jones' view is that steady labor market conditions should continue to support healthy consumer spending and broader economic activity through the remainder of the year. The Dow closed down 621 points to 50,687. The NASDAQ closed down 240 points to 26,854. And the S&P closed down 56 points at 7554. The price of crude oil was up $2.54 to $96.30. And the price of gold was down $49 to $4,470.90. This has been Wednesday's Financial Market Report, brought to you on behalf of Edward Jones, member SIPC and financial advisor Jacqueline Braddock, serving individual investors with personalized attention and financial advice at 1921 North Hobart here in Pampa. If you'd like additional information, please contact our office at 806-665-6753. Our daily commentary is also located on our website at edwardjones.com.
4: For the child of God, current events remind us that our world is involved in a spiritual battle that is greater than anything our generation has seen before. While this truth can stir up fear or anxiety, we can be encouraged when we remind ourselves that God is in control and nothing is happening without His permission. My name is Kyle Osfeldt, and as the pastor of Grace Baptist Church in Pampa, Texas, I would like to encourage every believer to look to God for the strength and encouragement that only He can give. I would also encourage you to exercise a level of boldness for the cause of Christ like you've never exercised before. I am convinced that if God's people will stand for the truths of God's Word, we can have a greater impact on this culture than we ever thought possible. As has been said before, the only thing necessary for the triumph of evil is for good men to do nothing. Therefore, be strong and of good courage. Be not afraid, neither be thou dismayed, for the Lord thy God is with thee.
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7: The
3: The New World screwworm has made it to Texas. I'm Kerry Martin with Texas Ag News and Views on the Texas Farm Bureau Radio Network. We've been planning and preparing for it for over a year, and the day has finally come where the New World screwworm has crossed the border and has now been confirmed here in Texas. To talk more about it, we're visiting with Texas Farm Bureau livestock specialist Tracy Tomasek. Tracy, tell me what you know about this case of screwworms here in Texas.
7: Well, for the first time in decades, USDA has confirmed that a positive case of New World screwworms has been found in Texas. It's down in South Texas, and as a result of that, we're now embarking on a response that we've been planning and preparing for nearly 2 years now.
3: One thing that surprised me, I've always expected it to be down on the border. This was quite a ways inland. Tell me where the case was found.
7: Yeah, we're looking at a location that's at least one county off of the border in the La Pryor, Texas area, which is south of Uvalde. And as you just suggested, it's not where we expected to see the first one come across. So good thing is that ranchers and farmers in that area, the wildlife managers have been doing surveillance, which is the critical part of vigilance and managing this thing and finding it early. So we're glad we got on top of it right away, and that has triggered the response immediately.
3: And part of that response is to put a quarantine zone in place. Tell me how that's going to work.
7: The area is going to be a little bit different depending on geographies, but in general, you're looking at a 12-mile radius of the infested location. And at that point, Texas Animal Health Commission staff will be working with the landowners on that property and then adjacent properties within that exclusion zone and working through what the protocols are calling for in regards to surveillance, treatment, and prevention.
3: Well, if you have livestock within that 12-mile radius quarantine zone, what can you expect to happen?
7: First thing you do is keep close tabs on your livestock and then reach out to the Animal Health Commission. I'll probably have already reached out to you. Take cues from them. The worst thing you can do, and we've seen this with evidence in Mexico, the worst thing to do is to move livestock because you have the opportunity to move an infested animal outside of that quarantine zone. Get your animals inspected, work with the regulatory vets and your personal veterinarian before even considering the movement of animals.
3: That's Texas Farm Bureau Livestock Specialist Tracy Tomasek. I'm Kerry Martin on the Texas Farm Bureau Radio Network.
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9: Good morning and welcome to Focus on Agriculture. I'm Marcus Berninger, Ocultry County Extension Agent. As we move deeper into June, insect pressures begin to change. Early season pests begin to fade, and a different set of concerns start to emerge. Today on Focus on Agriculture, we're talking about how insect pressures shift mid-season and what producers should be watching for that crops are developing beyond early growth stages. Insect management early in the season is often focused on stand protection. Pests that threaten emergence and early growth tend to get the most attention. But as crops grow, insect pressures shift and so should our expectations. By early June, crops are entering stages where leaf area and plant structure are expanding, and that opens the door to different types of insect activity. Instead of focusing on stand loss, the focus shifts towards leaf feeding, sap feeding, and stress-related interactions. In corn and sorghum, producers may begin to notice feeding on leaves that weren't present just a couple of weeks earlier in cotton. Insect pressure often begins to increase as the plant adds new growth. This is also the time when beneficial insect populations begin to build. Not every insect seen in the field is a problem. One of the biggest mistakes at this stage is reacting to the presence of insects without evaluating population levels or damage thresholds. Scouting becomes more important than ever, but it needs to be intentional scouting, not just casual observation. It's important to look at where insects are located in the plant, whether feeding is increasing or stabilizing, whether the plant growth is being affected. Another factor is crop condition. Healthy, actively growing crops can tolerate a surprising amount of insect feeding without measurable yield loss. Stress crops, however, are far more vulnerable. Drought, temperature swings, or poor root development can all amplify the impact of insect pressures. This is why insect management and crop health are closely tied together. Overuse of insecticides can reduce effectiveness over time, just like herbicides. Treatment should be justified, not automatic. The goal is not zero insects. The goal is protecting crop performance while maintaining balance in the field. This has been Focus on Agriculture. I'm Marcus Perninger, Ocultry County Extension Agent. Thanks for listening. As always, we can be reached at 806-435-4501.
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12: Aerial wheat done in by dry conditions. I'm James Hunt with Around the Cap Rock on the Texas Farm Bureau Radio Network. Our recent rains arrived too late for winter wheat, unfortunately, and although there were other factors like plant disease, it was primarily the nearly season-long lack of moisture that has created what Russell French calls one of the worst wheat crops he's seen in 34 years as a Texas High Plains agronomist.
13: I saw dryland wheat that just died this year. It didn't even head out and do anything. And what little bit that did that caught a shower here and there, they're already starting to cut some wheat over in the eastern part of the Texas Panhandle in Lipscomb County, eastern Ocultry County around Booker, and very poor test weights, you know, low 50s, and yields are going to be 5 to 10 bushel per acre or less. It's just a disaster on the dry land this year. And the irrigated wheat is not going to be great this year. It took a tremendous amount of water. If anybody's going to cut a good irrigated wheat crop this year, they had to apply a lot of irrigation water. And those that couldn't do it or would not do it, the irrigated wheat has suffered a lot. And there was a lot that was just grazed out. You know, the cattle deal still looks very good. And so there's a lot of producers that just said, to heck with it, and turned the cattle out on it and had their wheat harvest that way.
14: So if we have wheat farmers who have had to turn to grazing rather than maybe continuing their crop on for grain, does that put them close to making a profit?
13: Well, it's certainly better than cutting no wheat at all or a very low wheat crop because they had no harvest cost in it. And if you own the cattle and grazed your own wheat out, that was a very good deal. And even some of the feedlots were paying some really good grazing rates to graze out. So most of my producers that I work with, that was probably their best option if the wheat was poor.
12: Russell French owns French Agronomics in Amarillo. I'm James Hunt on the Texas Farm Bureau Radio Network.
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16: Good day to you, my Texas farming and ranching neighbor. Welcome to Walking the Pens, a production of the Texas Farm Bureau Radio Network. I'm Larry Marble. Thanks so much for joining us. We are on the line with Bill Martin. Bill, how'd the sale go?
17: Sale was good, Larry. Kind of short today. Sales near 600 head. Not enough big groups, according to USDA, to establish a trend, but a lower undertone was noted on the big cattle. From Hereford, we had a load of mixed crossbred heifers come out of the feed yard, weighed 960, 288 and a quarter, 850 weights at $3. Amarillo, a nice load of black steers off of wheat, weighed 800 pounds at 351, 640 weight steers off of that group at 381. from Canyon 570 weight red Angus steers at 414, 445 weight steers at 516, 580 weight heifers at 387, 490s at 4 1/4, and 450s at 450. From Canyon 588 pound heifers at 383, 580 weight steers at 420, Amarillo 580 pound bull calves at 402, 450 weight bull calves at 515, 550 weight heifers from Claude at $4, and 4 1/4 weight heifers at $4.85. From Hereford, 475 pound Coriani cross steers at $4.40, 405 weight crossbred steers at $4.75, 350 weights at $5.35, 360 weight heifers at $4.95, and 300 pound heifers at $5.
16: So it sounds like you had a good sale, even though the numbers were down a little bit.
17: Yes, sir.
16: Tell everybody how to get a hold of you for a great sale this next week.
17: Yeah, we've already got about 250 head of calves off of one ranch that'll be weighing 4 to 5, and several more consignments coming. For more info, please call us at 806-677-0777.
16: Bill, I appreciate it. Thank you very much.
17: Thank you, Larry.
16: Bye-bye.
17: Bye.
16: Neighbor, thanks for joining me. I'm Larry Marble. 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Walk in the pens. We'll see you tomorrow. Good day.
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19: Today I have some calf survival tips for those with spring calving beef cows. Hello everyone, I'm veterinarian Dr. Bob Judd with Texas Vet News on the Texas Farm Bureau Radio Network. Calf survival is the most important factor in determining success in the cow-calf business, and anything that can be done to increase calf survival is critical. Dr. Katie Wayne indicates stress on the cow around breeding and pregnancy can have much longer-term effects on calf health, production, and reproductive performance in the future. Drovers.com indicates increasing calf survival begins even before the calf is born with good nutrition for the cow, as poor nutrition is a stress on the fetus. We have to look at decreasing the stress on the cow prior to calving, because after calving it may be too late. Nutrition, stress, and overall maternal management all contribute to how the calf develops before it's even born. At birth, the effects and stress of a difficult calving do not stop at birth, as they carry forward into immunity, vigor, and survivability, according to Dr. Lisa Fries. Risk factors at birth are also calves that delay standing and nursing, inadequate colostrum intake, and early life stress. Calves that struggle at birth with difficult calving process and inadequate colostrum do not do well. After the calves are born, the ability of the calf to survive centers around exposure to pathogens and immunity from colostrum. So high loads of disease-producing organisms plus a lack of immunity leads to issues. Maternal stress around breeding and pregnancy can also have much longer-term effects on calf health, production, and reproductive performance far into the future. This is called fetal programming and highlights how early conditions influence organ development, immune function, and long-term performance. Gaps in vaccination and herd biosecurity can increase the chance of infectious organisms causing disease in your calves. I'm Dr. Bob Judd. 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
22: I'm meteorologist Jennifer Nairamore with your Texas Farm and Ranch forecast on the Texas Farm Bureau Radio Network. We have a series of disturbances rolling through the state, and we do have some unsettled weather coming in over the next couple of days. Right now, it looks like one of the main threats will be some heavier rainfall that could lead to flooding. So that's a big concern here as we're moving on through the next couple of days. Really starting to see that ramping up as we're moving through Thursday, Friday, even into Saturday. And we'll start to ease this system a little bit further east as we're heading through Sunday and for Monday, too. And then we'll start to set up more of the wet weather chances the further east that should go. Now, in terms of severe weather chances, we have a marginal risk of severe far western Texas. El Paso, you are in this near the Mexico line and then over toward close to Odessa. And then we have another marginal risk level 1 out of 5 into the far northern Texas panhandle. We're not expecting any tornadoes, but we may see some storms producing damaging winds and larger hail. The severe weather threat really drops off here for the next few days. General thunderstorm activity, though, with stronger storms and that risk of heavier rain. Thunderstorm activity likely for the rest of today and into tonight. Texas Panhandle, our low dropping to the upper 50s and scattered storms on Thursday. West Texas, showery weather, a few thunderstorms for the rest of today that'll ease early tonight. Scattered storms on Thursday, the high mid-80s. Only a pop-up thunderstorm North Texas for the rest of today. We're dry tonight, a low 70s. More scattered thunderstorms kicking in on Thursday. East Texas, slight chance for wet weather for the rest of today, maybe a few showers early tonight. Scattered thunderstorms on Thursday, the high middle 80s. Central Texas, some pop-ups around for the rest of today. Better chances for wet weather rolling in by Thursday and for Friday, too. South Texas, scattered storms for you for the rest of today. Smaller in chances for wet weather as we're heading through the night and for Thursday. Upper Gulf Coast, scattered storms for the rest of today, lingering into tonight. Elevated chances on Thursday. I'm meteorologist Jennifer Nayra Moore with your Texas Farm and Ranch forecast on the Texas Farm Bureau Radio Network.
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23: The Mandalorian and Grogu, a Star Wars story. Baby Yoda is back. After 3 seasons and stealing the show in Book of Boba Fett, The Mandalorian and Grogu are back. 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
7: Michael Jackson is coming to Pampa in his new biopic. 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
9: 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My name is Liam, and it is officially just after the 5 o'clock news. I'm not going to do the joke this time. That's okay. Music. What is it? It is a universal language. I got a whole mess of it up next for you. 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
4: 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My name is Liam, and what is the weather? It's everywhere. It's constant. It's time for a mostly accurate weather report sponsored by Mostly Music right here in Pampa, Texas. Looks like it is about 76 degrees outside, feeling more like 75, with winds sitting just about around 13 miles per hour, with it being just under a coin toss of rain. So it either is or isn't raining this hour. We'll see about that, because this has been a mostly accurate weather report sponsored by Mostly Music. Let's get back to some music. 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

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I'll be beating on my tom-tom, pull out the pipe and smoke you some. 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

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My name is Liam, and Pampa Radio app, wherever you get your apps. What's that? Out of nowhere, you say. Sure is. Anyway, Tracy Byrd with I'm From the Country up next on 100.3 KOMX.

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